0: recorded in our generation said to the Lord, say, oh, I want to see. Let it be recorded in history. Our generation said,
1: here's one to take you back in the day.

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word of the Lord that encourages you, I can do all things through Christ who strengthens me. I want to give a shout out to all of the sisters who believe that things are going to get better for you. Now, whatever sister that's listening who is trusting the Lord for your good success and trusting Him to order your steps, ought to come on and lift your voice and let the Lord hear you shout out a praise. Come on, ladies, let the Lord hear you holler.

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0: Here's one to take you back. Back in the day. Home of the evenings with Tamaya J.
1: This song says, God's mercy kept me. So I wouldn't let go. Anybody in here ever felt like giving up? 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That person you're looking at is here tonight only because of God's mercy and His grace. Somebody ought to just tell God, thank you for your mercy and your grace that kept me.

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They said,

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1: We've been waiting a long time for this. Todd Tribbett and New Breed together. We have to come to Asia to do it.
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0: the challenges of this world, but by renewing your mind to get right with God. 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
2: Let's face it, much of our kids' attitude towards people comes from watching us. Even unintentional signs of disrespect can make lasting impressions on them. Do our words exude love and respect, or are we sometimes impatient, sarcastic, condescending, shady? It can be hard to see or admit our own shortcomings. Child, I know. But we can strive for greater awareness. A good rule of thumb is to ask ourselves this. Would I want my kids to say this to their dad, their mom, or their grandparents? If the answer is no, then we probably shouldn't say it either. Our kids often take their relational cues from us, so let's show them what it looks like to honor the most important people in our lives. I'm Ebony Funderburk, your Glamour.

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1: Mommy Moments with the Glamazon Mom.
2: As a single mom, I understand firsthand that parenting doesn't come without its challenges and tough moments. It can have its rewards. Many times we discover we're capable of doing much more than we ever thought possible, and that we have the skills and resourcefulness and courage that we didn't know we had. We become more self-reliant and less codependent upon others, and we learn how to make a dollar out of 50 cents. As we journey, hopefully we learn that true happiness

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Listen, somebody's going through something right now, and the devil's trying to convince you that there's no way you can make it out, and he says you're not going to be able to get out of this situation, but

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1: Here's a verse for a sister who's struggling right now. My sisters, we have got to hang on in there. Hanging on in there is the same as holding on. Not quitting, not giving up, in spite of difficult trials or situations that we may face. Some of us have been through so many things, and we don't know how the Lord did what He did, but we are so glad that He did. I may not know your name, but I believe that there are some sisters listening who know what it means to hang on in there. Don't you give up and don't you quit. Just keep trusting the Lord. He's got His eye on your situation. You've got to believe that He sees your faithfulness, He knows about your tears, and He hears your cries. My sisters, we've got to hang on in there, because a sister's got to do what a sister's got to do. Remember, whatever is going on in your life, God has everything in control. You stand on the word of the Lord that declares, no weapon that is formed against me shall prosper. It's time for a shout out. Want to give a shout out to all of the grandmothers who have raised your children, and now you're helping to raise your children's children. May the Lord bless you for your faithfulness. All right, ladies, you know it's time now for us to give the Lord some praise. I want you to get ready to give the Lord the best praise you can by the time I count to three. All right, one, two, three. Come on, ladies, let the Lord hear you. Holla.

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I need somebody to prophesy with your body language. 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
1: 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Now we'll call on our featured artist, Pastor William Murphy. No failure. And after him, Nia.

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0: Welcome back to Dottie's Praise House. I'm your host, Dottie Peoples, and I tell you, we've been having a good time up in here with our featured artist, Pastor William Murphy. And y'all know what? I'm going to tell y'all something. Today is Pastor William Murphy's birthday. So, Pastor William Murphy, I want to say from Dottie Peoples and all of our listeners, happy, happy birthday. And we hope God bless you with many, many more. But we're going to keep it moving with everlasting God, Pastor William Murphy, right here on Dottie's Praise House.
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0: Now it's time for the word for today. Oh, y'all got a good word for y'all today. Today. Listen, I heard this. This really got me, y'all. Sometimes you'll get exactly.
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7: 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British Medical Journal study says you'll gain every pound back, but four times faster. So what now? There is an answer. Alex Gowen patented hypnosis. The Journal of the AMA says adding behavior therapy to GLP-1s produces nearly three times the results than GLP-1s alone. And hypnosis is behavior therapy, concentrated. Ozempic can't talk to your subconscious, where every habit lives. But Alex Gowen patented hypnosis does. Engineered to destroy cravings, make you feel full on half the food, kill late night fridge attacks, so you eventually wean off. 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

Yes, that's the Mighty Clouds of Joy, everybody, on Heaven 100.1, your Holy City Inspiration Station. Marcus Hunter, I don't know if you're listening, bro, but I got a little something for you. Let's go. Willie Banks and the Messengers.

back in the day music there. And to my friend, Apostle King, yeah, Apostle Johnny L. King. So all the young preachers, a big shout out to all of you all, Bishop Pringle and Clary Jr. and all of the young folks there that's doing what they do, Hollis, all of them, a big shout out to you. We're Heaven 100.1.

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0: Oh my, that's Montrell, everybody. It's entitled The Key, featuring our friend. 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
2: 26 eastbound, your ride slows down around College Park Road to the 526 merge. No major problems on 526 eastbound or westbound. If you see something we need to know about, give us a call, 972-1152.
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0: That's Merritt Brown Clark. Yeah, I like that. My God. The song is entitled King, Oh King. Y'all ready? Clap your hands. Everybody.
1: You, Mac.
0: Come on.
1: Put your hands together. Let's just have a little church up in here. Up in here. Up in here.

Lord have mercy. Clap your hands, y'all. My God. Woo! Feels like church in here.

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0: Hey y'all, it's Stephanie Postel with Anchor Heating and Air. 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
1: Gonna send that one out to my mom, Reverend Maddie Wright, also to Elder Shirley, and to my cousin, Bishop Margaret Ann. Yeah, to all my families and friends, I love you guys. It is the month of August. This is my mom's birthday month. Yeah, coming up August the 12th. She's gonna be 55, you know. All right, I'm just messing. Oh, God. Happy birthday to her in advance. We're having 100.1.
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0: Now, from the Gerald's Tires and Brakes 843 Traffic Center.
1: Disable 18-wheeler 26 eastbound near Aviation. 26 eastbound heavy traffic from College Park Road to the 526 merge. 526 eastbound, your ride is slowing down around the Don Holt Bridge. If you see something we need to know about, give us a call 972-1152.
2: From Storm Team 2, weather heavy thunderstorms during the morning will give way to cloudy skies this afternoon. High 87.
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0: the Mississippi Mass Choir. You know, those are songs that resonate, never will get old. All right, a splash party, free entry to the pool. Matter of fact, the Liberty Hill Community Next Generation sponsors a back-to-school rally. It's a free community event. Yeah, don't miss it now. It's going to be Saturday. You invited to come and be a part. They're going to be giveaways, okay? That's Sunday. Sunday, August the 9th. Yeah, Sunday, okay? My apologies, not Saturday. Sunday, August the 9th. I'm saying it over and over again so you won't have to call me and say, Chef, you said. I did, but I'm confessing. It's Sunday, August the 9th, 2 p.m. to 5 p.m. at the Felix Payton Community Center, located 4764 Hassel Avenue, where Heaven 100.1.
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2: Disable 18-wheeler 26 eastbound near Aviation. 26 eastbound, heavy traffic from College Park Road to the 526 merge. 526 eastbound, your ride is slowing down around the Don Holt Bridge. If you see something we need to know about, give us a call, 972-1152.
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Beneath the flood. Hallelujah. 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
1: Amen. 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
0: My God. Let's thank God for YRS Choir and Brother Isaac Correa on lead on that song. My God. 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

0: Would you give our women's ensemble a hand? 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Lord have mercy. Lord have mercy. Lord have mercy, Jesus. 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My. Lord have mercy. Lord have mercy. Somebody tell him thank you. Somebody tell him glory. Lord have mercy.
1: Yes, sir.
0: Yeah. Yeah.

Yes. Come on, won't you just come on, tell him. Come on, tell him that.

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0: Yes, Coletta. Yes, standing on the promises. 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

0: Mother Green, good morning to you. Hope you're doing well. Don't forget, now I mentioned it earlier, the North Charleston Police Department has their back to school on the 8th. Yep, the 8th of this month, which is Saturday. Yeah, North Charleston Police Department presents It's Cool to Be in School. Oh my, that's going to be great. Got giveaways, fun, and funds and friends and family, all that goes together. Saturday, August the 8th, from 10 a.m. to 1 p.m., or while school supplies. Don't get there at 12:59 talking about, hey, I need, and they ran out. Okay, so get there. Stop playing now. We're here at 100.1.
1: Now, from the Gerald's Tires and Brakes 843 Traffic Center.
2: 26 eastbound heavy traffic from College Park Road all the way downtown. 526 eastbound heavy traffic from International Boulevard to the Donhoe Bridge. If you see something we need to know about, give us a call, 972-1152.
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0: Yes, ain't no harm done calling on that name. All righty, to Mom Dunmire over there in Hollywood, a big shout out to you. We love you. Hope you're doing well. Thank you so much for being who you are. Yeah, yeah, yeah. Love you now. We'll always, that make no mistake about it. We're at Heaven 100.1.
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2: 26 eastbound heavy traffic from College Park Road all the way downtown. 526 eastbound heavy traffic from International Boulevard to the Donhoe Bridge. 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

0: Let's get our praise on right here on the new Heaven 100.1.
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3: 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Dorinda Clark Cole. There's nobody like John P. Key. 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

0: 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This is Jason Nelson, and you're listening to The Tracy Morgan Show. Keep it locked.
1: He cannot fail. 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Say it like you believe it. 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I wish you could see yourself in the future.

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0: Good afternoon, Low Country, and thank you so much for joining us for another Word on Wednesday with Reverend Dr. Isaac J. Holt, Jr. of the Royal Missionary Baptist Church. This week's message from Pastor Holt is called The Need to Encourage Yourself. Every Christian will have seasons in which they must endure. In this message, Pastor Holt dives into the value and the necessity of long suffering. We believe God with you that God is about to speak a word that is especially for you.
1: I ask that if you will turn with me to the book of 1 Samuel chapter 30. 1 Samuel chapter 30. And I'm going to read verses 1 through 6. 1 Samuel chapter 30. Beginning in verse 1. 1 Samuel chapter 30. The context of our text is that David, fearing for his life, because King Saul wanted him dead, because the anointing that used to be on Saul's life, Saul recognized it on David's life. God had anointed David to be king, and Saul wanted to kill him before it happened. David, out of fear, left the place that God had put him and actually left the country of Israel and went and lived with their nemesis, the Philistines. And the Philistines accepted David because he acted like he had lost his mind. And David volunteered, and David had some men. He had about 400 men with him that God sent to serve him. You know, if God gonna use you, he'll put people in your life. Don't be trying to put the ones in you won't. God will qualify the ones he sent. And David had 400 men living with the Philistines, out of place, out of purpose, and actually was wanting to fight Israel with the Philistines because they were always fighting, but the Philistines didn't trust him to fight. They trust him to hang out, but they didn't trust him to fight. So David was sent from the battlefield back home. And when David got home to the little city that the Philistines had given him named Ziklag, something had happened. Verse 1 says, 1 Samuel 30, it came to pass when David and his men got back to Ziklag after 3 days of gone away, they discovered that the hated Amalekites had invaded the south and Ziklag, and had struck the city of Ziklag and burned it to the ground with fire. This was David and his men were living. And the Amalekites had taken all of the women David and his men had left behind captive. Any woman that was there, they didn't kill anyone, great or small, old or young, but they carried all of the women away with them. So when David and his men came back to the city of Ziklag where they lived, and riding upon it, they looked at the city. It had been burned to the ground with fire, and their wives and their sons and their daughters had all been taken away captive.

David and the people that were with him lifted up their voices and cried until they had no more power to cry over what they found. And even David's two wives had been taken away captive, Ahinoam and the Jezreelite, and Abigail, the wife of Nabal the Carmelite. And David was so distressed about it, he was tore up. Not only had he lost all of this, but the men that were with him started to talk about stoning him because they were hurting so bad. Every man was grieving. Grown men were grieving for their children. But David encouraged himself in the Lord his God. I want to talk about the need to encourage yourself. The need to encourage yourself. We know there's a need and there's a power that comes from encouraging words. That's why football teams have cheerleaders and fans wear colors. And parents sit in the bleachers to cheer their children on. Because it's amazing what somebody can do when they are in your corner. Sometimes even when you think you can't do it, just to hear somebody say, yes, you can. When you've fallen down and hurt yourself, it's amazing what could happen when somebody just say, get back up, try it again. But I want to speak today because there comes in life a time when no one's there to tell you that. The need to encourage yourself. In Galatians chapter 5, the Paul writes to the church in Galatia concerning the Holy Spirit. And Paul says that when the Holy Spirit is in you, to those that are saved, the Holy Spirit's presence in you will produce fruit from you. And Paul names 9 distinctive fruit that will show up in the life of a believer, that the Holy Spirit will do it. It only produces fruit, and these specific fruit will show up in your life, and many of them we appreciate, many of them we love. The fruit of joy, everybody wants joy. Peace of mind, that's the holy fruit of the Holy Spirit, gives you joy, gives you peace, it gives you love. It gives you a gentleness and a goodness about you. It also produces faith. Meekness means you don't have to be arrogant, you know. The Holy Spirit will have you in control and you don't have to tell nobody you are. That's another fruit, self-control. That's 8 of them, but there's a 9th fruit that I want to talk about this morning that also is produced by the Holy Ghost, a fruit called long-suffering. I really want to explore that fruit that we need but don't want. We don't want to go through the season or the type of climate that produces that particular fruit. Long suffering. Church, there will be times even the child of God must be able to endure suffering for a long time. Some levels of joy that are not seen by the natural eye, some spiritual manifestations that are reserved for those who truly trust God a lot, you will never experience or never reach until you have some of this fruit in your mental basket. That fruit called long suffering. There are some things God has for you, but you can't get to it unless you're able to hang in there when other people let go. You cannot be perfected to accomplish your highest purpose until you have learned to endure through long suffering without losing faith until you come out of what you're going through. See, anybody can praise God when things are going good in your life, when you find out something was not as bad as you thought it was, but can you still

keep your joy when it is as bad as you thought it was, or maybe even worse than you thought it was? Can you still praise God while you're in it, while you're going through it, and can't even see how you're going to come out? Can you still tell him thank you? See, something about destiny requires long suffering. You see, destiny, your destiny is not just something somebody speak over you. Destiny is a day-by-day journey where God little by little reveals to you your purpose for being alive, your purpose for being born again. Destiny, but to reach your purpose on this journey to your destiny, you will experience some hurtful situations. You will lose some friends. You may lose a job. You may have to trade some comfortable places where they celebrate you for some dry places where they just tolerate you, because becoming what God wants you to be requires you go through a process. And that process is not always pleasant. It's not always enjoyable. The Holy Spirit in you must produce an ability to suffer for a long time. But here's the good news. If God brings you to it, the anointing of Christ will get you through it without breaking you apart while you do it. The anointing of Christ gives us the ability to go through some things people would not believe we have gone through without losing our mind while we're going through it. Somebody shout long suffering. You're sitting by somebody right now, got just as much joy as you got, but don't have the money you got, don't have the house you got, don't have the job you got, don't have the health you got, but the Holy Spirit. The greatest attribute of the Holy Spirit is to give you joy in the valley. Now, here's the plan. Here's the plan. Somebody shout, long suffering. Say it again. Say, long suffering. Now, here's the plan. How do you do it? When you are in a suffering season, a struggle, your struggle could be mental, it could be sickness, it could be physical. It could be financial, it could be stress-related, it could be disappointment, rejection, let down, betrayals, it could be setback. Whatever it is you're going through, waiting on your breakthrough, you got to have the faith to encourage you. You got to have it. You got to have it. You got to be able to encourage yourself. The Calvary is not coming. The Black Panther is working on another movie. The Lone Ranger is dead. It comes a time in your life when you got to wake up and nobody is in the room but you, and you got to speak the word over yourself. Somebody did that this morning. I need to know, is there anybody here? You just decided you may die, but not today. The devil is alive. This is the day the Lord has made. You got to encourage yourself. Sometimes you got to slap yourself just to remind yourself how good your God is, how awesome your God is, how great your God is, how faithful your God is, how much of a wonder your God is. So you got to understand, God don't have to be working in your situation to be working on your situation. You looking for God somewhere in it. When God is not in it, God's on it. You might say, Reverend Holt, how can I know he's working on my situation? How do you know he's working? That's easy to know he's working on it, because after all you've been through, you're still here. Can anybody be faithful enough to know that if it had not been for the Lord, there's no way you'll be in here clapping your hands right now. There's no way you would have a reason to shout right now. There's no way you would still be in your right mind if God had not been somewhere behind the curtains of your life. All the issues of life,

all the attacks of the enemy that you got to deal with, and you're still here. Not only are you still here, you're still looking good. Turn to somebody and say, look at me. I don't look like what I'm going through. Because God is working on it. If I don't even see him in it, when I can't trace him, I still got to trust him. I'm still here. I want to stop right there. I'm still here. I got some witnesses in here. I'm still here. You don't know what I've been through this week, but I'm still here. I'm like Shadrach, Meshach, and Abednego. I'm in the fire, but I'm still here. I'm like Daniel, lions all around me, but I'm still here. I'm like Israel, walking through the middle of the waters. I'm in a Red Sea, but I'm still here. Demons at work, haters for neighbors, but I'm still here. I'm still here. Still got joy, still got peace, still got hope, love. God is keeping me. I tell you, I'm still here. Somebody didn't even think you were coming to church today. I dare you to stand up and let them see you and say, I know you've been talking behind my back, but tell the devil I'm still. True faith. True faith is not quoting scripture. True faith is being able to wait on the Lord no matter how long it takes. Paul said something powerful in the book of Philippians chapter 4. He said he had been through a lot, but he said, but I've learned whatsoever state I'm in, therewith to be content. We rush over that, but that's a powerful scripture. I didn't really know what he meant until I was going through something. And that something I was going through was trying to make me identify with what it was. It tried to make me unconcerned, make me worry about my tomorrow, make me worry about who was going to help me, make me worry about how I was going to get through it. But then I heard Paul said, I've learned that whatever I'm going through, to be content about it. Because number one, somebody got it worse than me. Somebody got it better than me, but one good thing about it, God got me, and as long as God got me, everything is going to be all right. I'm content. What Paul is really saying about that contentment is that I've learned how to encourage myself. If you want God's best for your life, to reach your destiny in full glory of God, to make it from the pit to the palace, you better learn how to encourage yourself, because sometimes you hit some bumps in the road and a tire may fall off, but you got to keep it moving. Do I have a witness here? Look at somebody and say, keep it moving. I don't have time to cry over spilt milk. I got to keep it moving. I got a destiny to keep. I got a promise to keep. God promised me he was going to make a way out of no way. Sometimes God will take something out of your life just so you can trust him a little bit more in your life. But have you found out when people walk out, God walk in, and won't he make up for what you lost? Man, y'all going to make me preach the whole thing up in here today. The need to encourage yourself. Now, it would be wonderful if we had an app on our phone that we could go to that app and hear a familiar voice to encourage us. It would be wonderful if we would always get good support and encouragement from others when we need it. It would be wonderful if we had a bunch of excellent friends who would not even care about their own life, but they would take time to check on us a few times a day. Call you at night before you go to bed, tuck you in, see how things are going, text you scriptures before you wake up, friends that would keep you lifted all day. That would be so wonderful. But the truth is that sometimes when you need encouragement the most, people that you thought would be there for you are nowhere to be found. Don't be

mad with them. People have their own problems. So if you're going to make it through yours, you got to know when to speak the word over your own life. You got to know how to encourage yourself. You got to know how to look in the rearview mirror at just what happened to you with tears still streaming down your face and say to your face, I'm not giving up now. I'm more than a conqueror. You got to know how to encourage yourself. I don't know about you, but I've decided that I'm going to encourage myself even if nobody else encourages me. And I'm learning that before you can ever get to your promise, you must learn how to manage your pain. If you can't take it, you won't make it. There are certain opportunities, miracles, blessings, wonders, that if we don't, we won't see them until we grow enough to see them. And in order for us to grow, God has to permit us sometimes to be broken. Growth comes from brokenness. Some of us would not be the child of God we are today if we had not went through some devastating brokenness. But I found out that what the devil tried to destroy me, all he did was make me a greater praiser. I need about five people don't praise God because it's Sunday. But you praise God because when you think of the goodness of Jesus and all he's done for you, look at your neighbor and say, I've been broken. I've been broken. I know there's a Humpty Dumpty sat on the wall. Humpty Dumpty had a great fall. All the king's horses, all the king's men could not put Humpty Dumpty together again. Humpty Dumpty had two problems. First of all, eggs should not sit on walls. And the other thing is, I don't want the king's men. I don't want the king's horses when I'm broken. I want the king to come see about me. And I've discovered there is a king. His name is Jesus. He don't send horses. He don't send men. He sends himself. Won't he put you back together? Well, how do you suffer? How did David encourage himself? First of all, we need to know why God allows us to suffer. Why does God allow those that he loves the most, that he has greater purpose? The greater your anointing, the greater will be your suffering. The more you see, the more there's the possibility of being hurt by what you see. There are some things you can only experience by being hurt for a long time. To be in the end of the line for a long time. To get the low end of the stick for a long time. There's a purpose for the fruit of the Spirit to develop the ability to suffer long. The ability to suffer long can only be developed when you suffer long. Why would God allow us? There are some things you cannot see. Suffering long, the Bible many times calls it a valley season. It means to go through the valley. Many things about a valley, there are very few distractions in the valley. When you suffer, you don't feel good, but you can sure see good. With little distractions, your vision is better. Several things that you see going through a valley, you don't see on the mountain. One thing you see on the valley, very plainly, you get to see who your real friends are. If you noted when David was going through the valley, these men, his ride and die buddies, his posse, these jokers that rode with him because he had a kingly anointing. When trouble come, his very same friends, the Bible said, they talked about stoning him. You know, some people are only with you because they can get something from you. I wish I had a witness right here. Oh, y'all don't want to hear this, but I'm going to preach it like I feel it. But when trouble come in your life, I wish I had somebody who know what I'm talking about. Mess around and make a mistake and get locked up. Mess around and get sick.

sick and be stuck in the hospital for more than 2 days, and you'll find out that some of those people that showed up at first won't show up after a while. That's why God said it got to be long suffering, because it's at the end of the suffering that you know who your true friends are. It's at the end of the suffering you decide that who really loves you, and you discover who, and something else you notice, not only your friends, you discover who your family is too. I wish I had a genuine church in here. How many know your family be the first one to hear about your trouble and sometimes be the last one to check on your trouble? And see, before God can elevate you, you got to know who you're dealing with before you get there. Not only do you get to see who your friends and family are, but when you're in the valley will reveal to you who you are. You are not the car you drive. You are not the clothes you wear, baby. You're not the house you live in. But when you get down to the nitty-gritty, you need to discover who you really are. Some people you think are appraiser until they're going through a valley. You don't even see them come to choir rehearsal no more. But I know, is there anybody here that the real you showed up this morning? I need to know, is the real you not your hat? Is not your seat? Is not who you sit by? Is not the title in front of your name? But baby, what you see is what you get. If you don't like me now, you're not going to like me later, because before I take it back, there are some things you didn't know you could deal with until you go through a valley. There are some things you know you couldn't handle until you go through some long suffering. That's why I'm so glad I was brought up in the country with people that didn't have much. The way they used what they had, I never had a realization that we didn't have much. I thought we had everything. I thought we had more than we need. I didn't know mama could take a chicken and fry it and feed 14 people and still have a piece left in the oven for me. I didn't know we could take hog head cheese and sauce meat. I wish I had a witness here. I thought everybody was eating peanut butter and grit sandwiches. I didn't know we was the only one had buckets we had to put in the house when it rained to catch the water, because granddaddy didn't have enough.

is not what's on the outside, it's what's on the... Not only did I learn who my friends and family were, not only did I learn who I was, one thing you learn in long suffering, you learn who God is. Oh, do I have a witness here? Won't God work it out? I discovered God don't have to give you nothing to take care of you. God will make rich folks give you stuff they can't use. God will make your enemy give you a dress can't nobody wear but you. Won't God work it out? Anybody discovered you got a big God? You got a big God. Won't he take care of you? It's good to know the God that will bring you out. But it's better to know the God that will keep you in it. Somebody gonna get that in a minute. It's good to shout because God brought you out. Yeah, we shout when Shadrach, Meshach, and Abednego came out of the fiery furnace. The Bible said they were not burnt up. They had no smell of smoke. Daniel came out the lion's den with no teeth marks. Moses and Israel came through the Red Sea on dry land. It's good to shout at the coming out. But I believe if Shadrach, Meshach, and Abednego were here today, they would say they didn't really meet God and discover God by him bringing

0: bringing them out. But they said, Reverend Holt, I really found out who God was while I was standing in the fire, and the fire wasn't burning me. Coming out is great, but I never forget what the Lord did for me while I was still coming through it. Do I have any witnesses in here? Can look at the time you...
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0: It's positive and uplifting. Thank you so much for listening. More gospel music is on the way, but here's Pastor David Porter with Living on Purpose.
1: I'm living on purpose.
2: Just because we can buy something doesn't mean we can afford it. 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

laziness, on fear, and on procrastination. Just look at how it keeps you from doing what God put you on this earth to do. Look at how it keeps us away from the people we were meant to impact. And at the end of each month, Purpose sends us an invoice for the lives we should have impacted, and we can't even afford to make the minimum payment. My

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0: 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It's the word. It's the word.
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5: This is Ed Gray. The Declaration of Independence says, "We hold these truths to be self-evident, that all men are created equal, that they are endowed by their Creator with certain unalienable rights, that among these are life, liberty, and the pursuit of happiness." In essence, God created all human beings to be equal. He gave us life, freedom to think, and the talents to be prosperous and happy. Because these are blessings from God, these rights should not be taken, surrendered, or compromised. Those who practice discrimination compromise the divine declaration and violate the integrity of who we are as Americans. Those who remain silent in witness of discrimination surrender to it. Your silence can be worse than violence. I'm Ed Gray, author of the book 40 Days to a Life of Gold. Elevate your thoughts

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2: Thank you for making the Tracy Morgan Show a part of your day. 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
2: Daily radio show. It is a Wednesday, it's hump day, the fifth day of the month of August. Heard sounds William McDowell, I Want Jesus, and Marvin Sapp, Never Would Have Made It Without You. Well, we want to say thank you for being with us here on the Rejoice Networks. I am Cedric Bailey, and thank you for making us a part of your day. We've got an uplifting program filled with faith, encouragement, community news, sports information to stay inspired and informed. Still to come, we're going to bless you with the sounds of Dottie Peoples, You Love Me, and J.J. Hairston, and Nothing Else is coming up.
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4: This is Ed Gray. Our Power Person of the Month is Mike Howard. Mike Howard is a nationally known motivational speaker and author of an inspiring book called From Ordinary to Extraordinary, Success Begins Within. Before beginning his speaking and writing career, Mike was a computer programmer for IBM's Space Shuttle Division. Mike, the mind is like a computer. Can a person be programmed for success?
5: Without a doubt. In my book, From Ordinary to Extraordinary, Success Begins Within, there's a chapter on how to program yourself for extraordinary achievement. 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I'll tell you more about that on tomorrow.
4: Thank you, Mike. I'm Ed Gray.

details. The Burroughs and Chapin Pavilion Place. It's the Myrtle Beach Waves of Praise Gospel Fest. Lisa Noel Smith and the Brown Singers. Dorinda Clark Cole. There's nobody like John P. Keith. Myrtle Beach Waves of Praise Gospel Fest 8. Labor

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2: 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Thank you for hanging out with us here on the Cedric Bailey Radio Show. It is a hump day. It's Wednesday, Bible Study Wednesday. Shout out to all of the ministries that are on board with us today. Just heard Sound Smokey North will celebrate Deanna Ransom, Only God, and B.B. Winans, and In Jesus' Name. Well, today's theme, keep the faith. God is still working behind the scenes. And our scripture today is trust in the Lord with all the heart, lean not to your own understanding. That's Proverbs 3 and 5. Stay with us, folks, as we got more of the best in gospel music coming up. We're going to hear from Last Call, Come Lord. P.J. Morton's on the way with Mercy. And Canton Jones, I'm a Preacher Man. Stay with us.
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2: Today's hottest gospel music straight from the request line at 888-474-9990. We had the opportunity to bless you with gospel music at its best from Lisa Knowles and the Brown Sisters, Promises. We also heard from Canton Jones, Preacher Man, and P.J. Morton and Mercy. All right, we're reading our scripture, Acts chapter 6, verse 7, 8, 9, and 10. A faithful witness defense. What's going on here? So the word of God spread, the number of disciples in Jerusalem increased rapidly, and a large number of priests became obedient to the faith. Now Stephen, a man full of God's grace and mercy, performed great wonders and signs among the people. Opposition arose, however, from the members of the synagogue of the freemen, as it was called, Jews of Cyrene and Alexandria, as well as the province of Sicilia and Asia, who began to argue with Stephen. But they could not stand up against the wisdom the Spirit gave him as he spoke. We're breaking it down and walking through the word today here in the book of Acts, the 6th chapter, verses 7 through 10. Coming up, we got music on the way from Brian Andrew Wilson. I kept on. We'll hear from Jacqueline Carr, his story, Breakthrough, and C.C. Winans and Shirley Caesar, Come, Jesus, Come.
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4: Your mind is like a machine without an off switch. If you don't give it something to do, it just runs on and on until it gets bored. If your mind is just sitting around without anything to do, it's going to start doing something, even if it doesn't seem to care what it is. A lot of people do stupid things because they let their mind sit idle. I heard about a 6-year-old boy who shot and killed another child. It made me wonder, what kind of idle thoughts were running through this child's mind? Where did he get those thoughts? Were his parents screening what he was watching on television? Were they taking him to see violent movies? As the saying goes, an idle mind is the devil's workshop. Give your mind something to do. Focus on the results you desire and make certain that your actions correspond with your goals. I'm Ed Gray, author of the book, 40 Days to a Life of Gold. Elevate your thoughts and rise.
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2: You're on board the Cedric Bailey Radio Show here on your Bible Study Wednesday on this fifth day of the month of August. We appreciate you hanging out with us today. We heard from Kevin LaVar, Jesus Blues, William Murphy, Arise, and Charles Jenkins of Fellowship, This Means War. All right, we're reading Acts 6, verses 7 through 10. We're talking about Stephen and the opposition that he faced because of some of the people from the various regions. Most likely, this group oppressed Stephen's message about Jesus as the Messiah and his surpassing need for the Old Covenant sacrificial system and the temple himself. However, their debates with Stephen are fruitless because of his spirit-endowed wisdom. And that's verse 10. The central truth for believers engaged in ministry is the necessity of being filled with the Holy Spirit, guided by his transformative power and unmatched wisdom to effectively spread the good news as a faithful witness for God's kingdom. We'll continue on tomorrow, which is Thursday. And when we break it down, we'll go ahead and go to move to Acts chapter 7, and we'll talk about a faithful witness sacrifice. And that's what's going to go on in Acts 7, verses 54 through 60. You're on board the Cedric Bailey Radio Show. More to come, so keep it right here.
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0: I mean, Dad wasn't okay with his 10-year-old son selling his beer. I was dreading what he'd do when Mom told him. 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But he was a good dad. He made it a lesson, a good memory, and a great experience. Don't let unexpected heating or cooling problems fill you with dread. Nobody wants that. Instead, have a little Red Wagon experience.
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2: 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I want to say thank you for being with us as we uplift, inspire, and encourage you. We heard from Tamla Mann and Hello God. 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
4: This is Ed Gray. After the passage of the 13th Amendment, southern states hired out prisoners to private companies and interests for convict lease labor to pay off court fees and offenses. As these states made the lessees responsible for the prisoners' food, clothing, and housing, these states did not build any prisons until late in the 19th century. Law enforcement and businessmen colluded to entrap freed men and convict them, so that they could gain revenues from convict lease labor. 155 years later, this same kind of collusion still is taking place. I'm Ed Gray, author of the book 40 Days to a Life of Gold. 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
2: 474-9990 is our number to call. 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We heard from Travis Green, still here. We also heard from Mike Teasy and Erica Campbell, For My Good, and also Brianna Babineau, and Baptize Us Again. Today's community focus, preparing for the unexpectedly. 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It's called Your Finance Matters. Now, coming up, as we get ready for the traffic jam, we got music on the way from Tasha Cobb Leonard. Do It Anyway. We'll hear from Norman Hutchins and Lift Him Up Higher and much, much more.
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0: 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So I'm speaking for all of you listening, starting here, starting now. The things that hurt you in the past won't control your future. Starting now, this is a new day. This is your exodus. You are officially released. Now sing it for me, Leandria.
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3: 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We just heard the sounds of gospel music from Bashawn Mitchell and Working Together and Jermaine Dolly with you. I am Cedric Bailey, and thank you for being with us here on your Feel Good Friday. Just praying for you that you're looking forward to a great weekend. We're off and running at the beginning of the month of August, and I tell you what, it is exciting to have you with us here on your Bible Study Wednesday. Stay with us. More music is on the way. We're going to hear from Jocelyn O'Hannon. More of you and Hassan Bynum is on the way with Jesus, I Love You.

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2: 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If you're taking them, one thought haunts you. What if I stop? British Medical Journal study says you'll gain every pound back, but four times faster. So what now? There is an answer. Alex Gowan patented hypnosis. The Journal of the AMA says adding behavior therapy to GLP-1s produces nearly three times the results than GLP-1s alone. And hypnosis is behavior therapy, concentrated. 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

Playing today's hottest gospel music straight from the request line at 888-474-9990. We just heard from Jocelyn Hannon, O'Hannon, and the name of that song is entitled More of You. Hi, I'm Cedric Bailey, and so glad that you're with us, where the countdown is on for us to be at the 44th Annual Stellar Awards. That's going to be in Charlotte, North Carolina. People are coming from everywhere, and we will be there broadcast live. It actually kicks off on the 12th of this month, which is next week, and that is on Wednesday. They'll have a complete list of different events going on, and we will let you know more about them. Meanwhile, here's a song by them with Jesus, I Love You.

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2: It's a Bible study Wednesday, and we pray that you are enjoying the music that we are sharing with you on today. We heard from Canton Jones, Praise on the Go, Isabel Davis, The Invitation, and Hassan Bynum with Jesus, I Love You. I'm Cedric Bailey, and I hope you're doing all right. You know, it's back to school time, and our kids are getting ready to go back to school. We got our youngsters that just graduated the class of 2026, and they're getting ready to head to college. So it's a lot going on in the month of August, and we'll be talking about it throughout the entire month, so stay with us. We're going to take a break right quick, and when we come back, we're going to hear from Jason Nelson, Made New, Joel Bogart and the Life Vision Church with Lena Bird Miles, and Don't Be Afraid, and Zach Williams and One Accord with Hosanna is coming up.
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4: This is Ed Gregg. Imagine this. You're walking in the wilderness and a poisonous snake crawls up and bites you. You are peeved to the highest level of pissivity at the snake. Do you chase after the snake that bit you or what? It's not what others do or even your own mistakes that hurt you the most. It's your response to those things. Chasing after the poisonous snake that bites you will only drive the poison through your entire system. It's better to take measures immediately to get the poison out of you. If someone does or says something to hurt you, don't look for ways to get revenge. In so doing, you will only drive their poison through your system. I often reflect on John 20, verse 23, which says, "What you forgive is forgiven. What you don't forgive is retained. Let it go." I'm Ed Gregg, author of the book 40 Days to a Life of Gold. Elevate your thoughts and rise.
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She lost everything that she had. Her home, car, family. And when they evacuated her, they sent her to a shelter between New Orleans and Baton Rouge. And while she sat there on a cot,

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She had been without food and water and the necessities, and she began to cry. She started to shed tears. But while she was crying, she thought on the goodness of the Lord. And she started singing this little song.

0: Jesus, come on, help me say that. Jesus, Jesus, Jesus, I need some help.
1: Jesus, Jesus, Jesus.
0: Come on, lift your voice and say, Jesus, Jesus, Jesus. Come on. Jesus, Jesus. Well, a young man walked up to her and said, Mother, why are you calling on Jesus? Shouldn't you be calling on FEMA? Shouldn't you be calling on the Red Cross, Salvation Army? Or better yet, shouldn't you be calling on President Bush and Cheney and those? And she said, son, you don't understand. There's a reason why I'm calling on that name. Because that's the name that's above every name. And she said, there's a reason why I'm calling on that name, Jesus. And you know what she told that young boy? She said, come here, let me tell you why I call on that name. Savior, Savior, Savior. Come on, help me say that.
1: Savior, Savior, Savior.
0: Anybody know him as the Savior?
1: Savior, Savior, Savior.
0: What's his name?

0: The paramedics was rushing by with a stretcher. They had an old man on the stretcher that had a seizure because he couldn't get his medication and his prescription. And she stopped him and said, "Where are you taking this man?" They said, "We're trying to get him over to the triage unit and get him some medical attention." She said, "Let me look at him." And while she was looking at the old man, a young girl came up with a baby in her arm, and the baby had a fever. She said, "Let me look at the baby."
1: It's raining inspirational sound
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1: Your mind is like a machine without an off switch. If you don't give it something to do, it just runs on and on until it gets bored. If your mind is just sitting around without anything to do, it's going to start doing something, even if it doesn't seem to care what it is. A lot of people do stupid things because they let their mind sit idle. I heard about a 6-year-old boy who shot and killed another child. It made me wonder, what kind of idle thoughts were running through this child's mind? Where did he get those thoughts? Were his parents screening what he was watching on television? Were they taking him to see violent movies? As the saying goes, an idle mind is the devil's workshop. Give your mind something to do. Focus on the results you desire and make certain that your actions correspond with your goals. I'm Ed Gray, author of the book 40 Days to a Life of Gold. Elevate your thoughts and rise.
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2: Which with the best of gospel music here on the Cedric Bailey Radio Show. I want to say happy Wednesday to you. And I pray that you enjoyed the music that we shared with you on today. We heard the sounds of Jason Nelson, Made New, and Pastor Joel Bogar and the Vision Church featuring Lena Bird Miles and Don't Be Afraid. Subject for today, family and God. We're going to be reading John 14, verse number 9. It says, "Don't you know me, Philip? Anyone who has seen me has seen the Father." Well, family and God is our subject. What makes you smile when you think about your son? That's my question for Clarence, a younger man I was mentoring. The proud father proceeded to share some of the bright 4-year-old's accomplishment. One particular detail left me amused. Not only does the child have his father's first and last name, but he also already looks so much like his father that he can unlock his father's smartphone using facial recognition. That's pretty deep. In John 14, Jesus made it how clear how closely he resembled his father. When an inquisitive Philip requested, "Lord, show us the Father," Jesus responded, "Don't you know me, Philip? Even after I have been among you a long time, anyone who has seen me has seen the Father." How was it that the Father was revealed through the Son? It was as though Jesus' words and works, love, mercy, grace, and more were brilliantly displayed. We're going to wrap it up and come back. We got music on the way from Brandon Camper forever. We'll hear from Joanne Rosario, still on the throne, and Hezekiah Walker, 99 and a half, all coming up.
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2: 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My first couple of years, went to college at Charleston. I went to Clemson undergrad, but I went to law school in South Carolina.
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2: 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Actually, Phosphate Road in North Charleston. Thanks.

0: Ever wonder why some businesses that seem smaller stay busier? I'm John, and I've spent the last 2 decades helping Charleston businesses grow their customers. And I've actually noticed something. Some of the busiest companies in Charleston aren't always the biggest, and they definitely aren't the cheapest. Somehow, they just seem to stay busy. These businesses tend to have a few things in common. If you're wondering what helps them stay busy, maybe it's time we talk. 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
2: 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I went to a seminar to stop smoking and it worked. I'm coming up on 11 years. A friend of mine also went in October and he still no longer smokes. This is after, for myself, almost 30 years of smoking, and it was just amazing.
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0: the Father and the Son and the resemblance. And Philip had asked the question for a sign, and Jesus had reminded him, say, if you see me, you see the Father. Empowered by God's Spirit, believers in Jesus are privileged to share family likeness. The invisible God becomes visible through his children. Regardless, Christ-like love, John reminds us, no one has ever seen God. But if we love each other, God lives in us, and his love is brought to full expression in us. Our thought, what is about your words and deeds that reminds others of Jesus? And how might you pray about the Holy Spirit working in through you and bringing honor to God the Father and Christ the Son? Dear Father, please strengthen me to love Jesus and to live like him and for him. Thank you so much for joining us. Our girl Tamaya J is up next. We got music on the way from the Wardlaw Brothers, I Need You Now. And Zebulon Ellis is on the way with good news.
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1: We've been waiting a long time for this. Todd Tribbett and Newbreed together. We have to come to Asia to do it. Oh.

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welcome back to Never Miss a Beat. I hope you're having a great day. Happy Wednesday again. And again, let's take a moment to thank God for everything He's done for us. Lord, we are nothing without You. And the music I play, I pray that it will touch and inspire someone to want more of You, Jesus. Amen. All right, y'all, listen, coming up this hour, we got

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1: 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Ladies and gentlemen,

0: You, yes, you. Thank you to all the radio listeners for your continued support. Knowing that you're tuning in and enjoying the music is an incredible feeling to me. And I just want to thank you for being part of this journey. All right, we're going to walk it out with the Lord. All right, we got some more great music on the way. Keep it locked right here on Never Miss a Beat. I'm Tamaya J.
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2: This is Ed Grutt. A friend of mine owns two radio stations, and he is wealthy, but you would never know it by looking at him. He drives an inexpensive car that's over 5 years old, and he is very careful with his spending. One of the things the book The Millionaire Mind recommended, those of us who want to become millionaires to do, is to cut back on high-status purchases. Even if it requires you to lower your current lifestyle a notch or makes you seem a bit more downscale than your neighbors, reduce your spending so that you can save and invest 15 to 25% of your annual income before taxes. Let's start creating wealth for our children and ourselves. If it's possible in the world, it's possible for us. We only need to apply the principles. I'm Ed Gray, author of the book 40 Days to a Life of Gold. Elevate your thoughts and rise.

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